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Well, good afternoon and welcome. You're listening to Global. It's 2pm on Sunday and it's time for the Scottish Programme. Coming to you as always from the 4EB studios right under the Story Bridge in Brisbane. Well, you are listening to A Flying Scotsman with Alistair McNee, and I'll be your pilot and guide for the next hour. Well, I am looking forward to taking you on this lap of the map where all the music and information you'll hear is from, about and influenced by Scotland. Well, the paperwork has been completed, the flight plan's been filed, and we've been cleared for departure. So no matter where you are, sit back, relax, and make yourself comfortable. We'll kick things off as we always do with some piping. From the album Scottish Bagpipe Favourites, here's Regimental Albums, Emblems, with their compilation of The Skyboat, Fairy Dance, and Bonnie Dundee.

Well, that was the Regimental Emblems with the Skyboat, Fairy Dance and Bonnie Dundee from the album Scottish Bagpipe Favourites. Well, welcome back once again to A Flying Scotsman on Global. A great big thank you to Heather for last week's Global program and the tartan lassie Emily and her panellist Trish for hosting A Wee Bit of Scotland on Thursday. If you missed any episode of A Wee Bit of Scotland, whether it be Thursday's radio or any of the globals, they are available for download from the 4EB website. Thank you once again to everyone who took the time to reach out. I love hearing from you and finding out what's going on in your neck of the woods. Well, if there is a song you'd like to hear on the Scottish Global program, let me know, and if we have it, I'll play it. Well, let's get on with the music. From the album Celtic Swoon, here's Mary Scott, The Flower of Yarrow.

That was Mary Scott, the Flower of Yarrow. Well, if you love your bagpipes bold, your banter brogue and your ballads heartfelt, we've got the program for you. Well, here at A Wee Bit of Scotland, we still need your help. How can I help, I hear you ask? 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Well, go online to 4eb.org.au or call the lovely Sylvia in the office on 07 3240 8600. Thank you once again to everyone who took the time to reach out. I love hearing from you and finding out what's going on wherever you are. And as I said, if there is a song you'd like to hear on the Scottish Global program, let me know, and if we have it, we'll play it. Well, just like Clareg from Caloundra, he's emailed me his request and he's asked for Andy Stewart.

was afraid to seek the glory and the fame, the dreams and hopes of yesterday. Life's journey has its own way.

Well, that was Ishka with their lovely song, My Home is the Ocean, which followed on from the Northern Lights of Old Aberdeen medley from Andy Stewart, especially requested for Craig from Caloundra. Well, more music on Scottish Global. Well, you are listening to the Scottish program on Global and a Flying Scotsman with Alistair McNee. We're broadcasting from Radio 4EB Kangaroo Point in Brisbane. Well, today is Sunday the 10th of August, so let's have a look at what happened on this week in history. On the 10th of August 1460, the coronation at Kelso Abbey of King James III. On the 11th of August 1586, Mary Queen of Scots is arrested after writing a letter approving of a plot to kill Queen Elizabeth. On the 11th of August 1919 was the death in Massachusetts of Andrew Carnegie, the Scots-born industrialist and philanthropist. On the 14th of August 1337, the future King Robert III is born in Scone Palace. Also on the 14th of August, but in 1651, General Monk, left by Cromwell to complete the conquest of Scotland, takes Stirling. On the 15th of August 1822, King George IV comes ashore at Leith at the start of his visit to Scotland. Well, King George IV is the first to visit the country by a reigning, or I should say it's the first visit to the country by a reigning monarch since 1650. And on the 16th of August 1944, John Logie Baird gives the world's first demonstration of a full electronic colour television display using a 600-line system.

Well, we seem to be having some issues there from Out of Time with TV or TV Dinners with Out of Time, which was from the Scottish Gold Volume 2 album. Well, you are listening to the Scottish programme on Global and A Flying Scotsman with Alistair McNee. Visit us on Facebook at Radio 4EBFM 98.1 Scottish and give us a like. Keep in touch and send your events and song requests to scottish@4eb.org.au. Well, we have two birthdays to mention this week. And if you are a member and we miss your birthday song, please let me know and I'll play your request when I'm on air again in 2 weeks' time. First up, happy birthday to Kate Law from Kilcoy. And just for Kate, here's Runrig with Alba.

Well, that was Run Rig with Alba. Well, next up is a birthday request for Ken Polson from Greenslopes, who's requested Perfect Day. Well, happy birthday, Ken. Here's Susan Boyle with her cover of the Lou Reed song.

0: Well, that was Perfect Day from Susan Boyle. Well, next up, I've got a request for some Tom Fleming. And here he is with the Cotters Saturday night.
1: My loved, my honoured, much respected friend. No mercenary bard his homage pays. With honest pride, I scorn each selfish end. My dearest meed, a friend's esteem and praise. To you I sing in simple Scottish lays the lowly train in life's sequestered scene, the native feelings strong, the guileless ways. What Aiken in a cottage would have been, ah, though his worth unknown, far happier there, I ween. November chill blaws loud wi' angry sough. The shortening winter day is near a close. The miry beasts retreating frae the plough, the blackening trains across to their repose. The toil-worn cotter frae his labour goes. This night his weekly moil is at an end. Collects his spades, his mattocks, and his hose, hoping the morn in ease and rest to spend, and weary o'er the moor, his course does hameward bend. At length his lonely cot appears in view beneath the shelter of an aged tree. The expectant wee things toddling stagger through to meet their dad with fluttering noise and glee. His wee bit ingle blinking bonnily, his clean hearth stain, his thrifty wifey smile, the lisping infant prattling at his knee, does all his weary cioch and care beguile, and makes him quite forget his labour and his tile. Belive the elder bairns come drapping in, at service oot among the farmers round. Some caw the plough, some herd, some tenty run a canny errand to a neighbour toon. Their eldest hope, their Jenny, woman grown, in youthful bloom, love sparkling in her ee, comes hame, perhaps to show a braw new gown, or deposits her sair one penny fee to help her parents dear if they in hardship be. With joy unfeigned, brothers and sisters meet, and each for other's welfare kindly spears. The social hours, swift-winged, unnoticed fleet, each tells the unkers that he sees or hears, the parents partial eye their hopeful years. Anticipation forward points the view. The mother, wear needle in her shears, gars old clays look almost as weel's the new. The father mixes awe wi' admonition due. Their masters and their mistresses command, the younkers awe are warned to obey, and mind their labours wi' an ident hand, and ne'er, though to sicht, to joke or play. And oh, be sure to fear the Lord alway. And mind your duty, duly, morn and nicht, lest in temptation's path ye gang astray. Implore his counsel and assisting might. They never sought in vain that sought the Lord aricht. But hark, a rap comes gently to the door. Jenny, wha kens the meaning of the same, tells how a neighbour lad come o'er the moor to do some errands and convoy her hame. The wily mother sees the conscious flame sparkle in Jenny's ee and flush her cheek. With heart-struck anxious care, inquires his name, while Jenny Halflands is afraid to speak. Weel pleased, the mother hears it's nae wild, worthless rake. With kindly welcome, Jenny brings him ben. A strapping youth, he tacks the mother's eye. Blythe, Jenny sees the visit's no ill tane. The father cracks o' horses, ploughs and kye. The youngster's artless heart o'erflows wi' joy, but bleat and laithfa scarce can weel behave. The mother, wi' a woman's wiles, can spy what makes the youth sae bashfa and sae grave. Weel pleased to think her bairns respected like the lave. Oh, happy love, where love like this is found. Oh, heartfelt raptures, bliss beyond compare. I've paced much this weary mortal round, and sage experience bids me this declare. If heaven a draught of heavenly pleasure spare, one cordial in this melancholy vale, 'tis when a youthful, loving, modest pair in other's arms breathe out the tender tale beneath the milk-white thorn that scents the evening gale. Is there, in human form, that bears a heart, a wretch, a villain, lost to love and truth, that can with studied, sly, ensnaring art betray sweet Jenny's unsuspecting youth? Curse on his perjured arts, dissembling smooth. Are honour, virtue, conscience all exiled? Is there no pity? No relenting ruth points to the parents fondling o'er their child, then paints the ruined maid and their distraction wild. But now the supper crowns their simple board, the halesome parish, chief of Scotia's food, the soup their only hawkie does afford, that Yontha Halland snugly chows her cood. The dame brings forth in complimental mood to grace the lad her weal-haned kebbuck fell, and aft he's pressed, and aft he caught it good. The frugal wifey garrulous will tell how 'twas a toom and auld sin lint was in the bell. The cheer for supper done, with serious face they round the ingle form a circle wide. The sire turns o'er with patriarchal grace the big haw Bible against his father's pride. His bonnet reverently is laid aside, his lyre half its weirin thin and bare. Those strains that once did sweet in Zion glide, he wails a portion with judicious care, and, "Let us worship God," he says, with solemn air. They chant their artless notes in simple guise. They tune their hearts by far the noblest aim. Perhaps Dundee's wild warbling measures rise, or plaintive martyrs worthy of the name, or noble Elgin beats the heavenward flame, the sweetest fire of Scotia's holy lays. Compared with these, Italian trills are tame. The tickled ears no heartfelt raptures raise, nay unison hae they with our Creator's praise. The priest-like father reads the sacred page, how Abram was the friend of God on high, or Moses bade eternal warfare wage with Amalek's ungracious progeny, or how the royal bard did groanin lie beneath the stroke of heaven's avenging ire, or Job's pathetic plaint and wailing cry, or rapt Isaiah's wild seraphic fire, or other holy seers that tune the sacred lyre. Perhaps the Christian volume is the theme, how guiltless blood for guilty man was shed, how he who bore in heaven the second name had not on earth whereon to lay his head, how his first followers and servants sped, the precept sage they wrote to many a land, how he, who lone in Patmos banished, saw in the sun a mighty angel stand, and heard great Babylon's doom pronounced by heaven's command. Then, kneeling down to heaven's eternal king, the saint, the father, and the husband praise. Hope springs exulting on triumphant wing, that thus they all shall meet in future days. There ever bask in uncreated rays, no more to sigh or shed the bitter tear, together hymning their Creator's praise in such society yet still more dear, while circling time moves round in an eternal sphere. Compared with this, how poor religion's pride in all the pomp of method and of art, when men display to congregations wide devotion's every grace except the heart. The power incensed the pageant will desert, the pompous strain the sacerdotal stole. But haply, in some cottage far apart, may hear well pleased the language of the soul, and in his book of life the inmates poor enroll. Then homeward all take off their several way. The youngling cottagers retire to rest. The parent pair their secret homage pay, and proffer up to heaven the warm request that he who stills the raven's clamorous nest and decks the lily fair in flowery pride would, in the way his wisdom sees the best, for them and for their little ones provide, but chiefly in their hearts with grace divine preside. From scenes like these, old Scotia's grandeur springs, that makes her loved at home, revered abroad. Princes and lords are but the breath of kings, an honest man's the noblest work of God. And certes, in fair virtue's heavenly road, the cottage leaves the palace far behind. What is a lordling's pomp? A cumbrous load, disguising oft the wretch of humankind, studied in arts of hell, in wickedness refined. O Scotia, my dear, my native soil, for whom my warmest wish to heaven is sent, long may thy hardy sons of rustic toil be blessed with health and peace and sweet content. And oh, may heaven their simple lives prevent from luxury's contagion weak and vile. Then, howe'er crowns and coronets be rent, a virtuous populace may rise the while and stand a wall of fire around their much-loved isle. O thou who poured the patriotic tide that streamed through Wallace's undaunted heart, who dared to nobly stem tyrannic pride, or nobly die the second glorious part. The patriot's God, peculiarly thou art, his friend, inspirer, guardian, and reward. O, never, never Scotia's realm desert, but still the patriot and the patriot bard in bright succession raise her ornament and guard.
0: Well, that was Tom Fleming with The Cotter's Saturday Night. 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Visit us on Facebook at Radio 4EBFM 98.1 Scottish and give us a like. 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Well, if you're looking to get your things of all things Scottish, there are lots of events coming up around the country and throughout the world, so let's have a look at what's happening. Well, in Australia, today, the August the 10th, is the last day of the Tasmanian Whiskey Week. Starting on the 13th to the 17th, it's Scots in the Bush 2025 at Boonduma. And on August the 15th, there's the TasCal Winter Ball Weekend in Hobart. Whilst in Scotland, on the 11th, it's Piping Live in Glasgow. On the 15th, it's the World Pipe Band Championships in Glasgow. And on August the 16th, it's the Stirling Highland Games, an international gathering. Well, check out the websites for details, and remember, if you have an upcoming

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Well, let's continue on with the music on A Flying Scotsman and get some more pipes and drums. Here's Pipe Major Bill Hepburn with the haunting Going Home.

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Well, ladies and gentlemen, it has come to that time where you'll need to return your chairs to the upright position and make yourselves ready for arrival as we've come to the end of another Sunday Global program. My name's Alistair McNee, and it's been a privilege to have you on, a Flying Scotsman, for this lap of the map. I'll be back again in 2 weeks' time, so until then, may the Lord keep you in his hand and never close his fist too tight upon you. I'll leave you today with the Red Hot Chili Pipers and Chasing Cars.

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We begin today's program with a vocal recital of a Muthuswami Dikshitar composition by Srimati Nityasri Mahadevan.

You just heard the Muthuswami Dikshitar composition Mahaganapati in Ragam Nata Narayani set to Aditalam, rendered by Srimati Nityasri Mahadevan from the album Vinayaka Kritis, released in 2008. Next, we are presenting you a vocal recital of a Narayana Tirtha composition by Srimati Bombay Jayasri.

You just heard Srimati Bombay Jayasree rendering the Narayana Tirtha composition Pahi Pahi in Ragam Nada Nama Priya set to Aditalam from the album Chiseled Aesthetics. Next, we are bringing you a flute recital by Srimati Sikkil Mala Chandrasekhar of a Sri Koteswara Iyer composition.

You just heard the flute recital by Srimati Sikkil Mala Chandrasekhar of the Sri Koteswara Iyer composition Varana Mukha in Hamsadhwani Ragam set to Tisra Ekam Thalam from the album Collector's Choice Instrumental Volume 1. 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Today, we played for you a flute recital of the Koteswara Iyer composition rendered by Srimati Sikkil Mala Chandrasekhar. Here are a few facts about Sri Koteswara Iyer collected by me from the internet. Sri Koteswara Iyer lived in the late 19th century and early 20th century, that is from 1869 to 1938. He received his Carnatic music training from the Carnatic music stalwarts like Sri Pooch Srinivas Iyengar and Sri Patnam Subramanya Iyer, both of the 19th century. His grandfather is Pooch Sri Kunjara Bharati. Naturally, he received training in Carnatic music from his grandfather also. Koteswara Iyer mainly composed songs in Tamil language and used the mudra Kavi Kunjara Dasan as a tribute to his grandfather, that is Kavi Kunjara Bharati. Koteswara Iyer is one of the first Vaggeyakara who composed his songs in all the 72 Melakartha Ragas also. It is considered that his contribution to the illustration of different ragas is of immense value. He worked in the Criminal Intelligence Department and later as a translator in the High Court of Madras to earn his livelihood. Just as nowadays, many Carnatic musicians are earning their livelihood by some other profession and practicing Carnatic music just for the pleasure of music. Next, we are playing for you a vocal recital of a Tyagaraja Kriti by Priya sisters, Srimati Shanmugha Priya and Srimati Hari Priya.

That was the Priya sisters, Srimati Shanmuga Priya and Srimati Lalita Priya, rendering the Tyagaraja Kriti Nagumumugalavani in Ragam Madhyamavati set to Aditalam. Their accompaniments are violin Sri M. A. Krishna Swami, Mridangam Sri J. Vaidyanathan, Ghatam Sri S. V. Ramani. From the private album Tyagaraja Kriti's Priya Sisters. Swaralahari requests you to join Swaralahari team, and please also inform all your Carnatic music loving friends about Swaralahari. Your comments about Swaralahari programs will help us to prepare better programs for your listening pleasure. Please ask Carnatic music students to send their recitals for broadcasting on Swaralahari programs. Next, we are playing for you a Veena recital by Sri Rajesh Vaidya of a Vinayaka song.

You just heard a Veena recital of the Kriti Vinayaka in Ragam Hamsadhwani set to Adithalam. His accompaniments are Mridangam by Karu Kurchi N. Mohan, Raman, Morsing by Sri N. Sundar, Ghatam by Sri A. S. Shankar, Kanjira by Papanasam S. Ramani. Swaralahari wants to share with you a couple of quotes about music by eminent people of 19th century. First, Oliver Wendell Holmes. Take a music bath once or twice a week for a few seasons. You will find it is to the soul what a water bath is to the body. What it says is this. So, keep listening to Swaralahari program without fail, week after week. George Eliot, also of 19th century. I think I should have no other mortal wants if I could always have plenty of music. It seems to infuse strength into my limbs and ideas into my brain. Life seems to go on without effort when I am filled with music. What it is saying is this. Music is the solution of all your problems. 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Next, we are playing for you a vocal recital by late Srimati M.L. Vasanthakumari of a M. Balamuralikrishna composition.

You just heard late Srimati M.L. Vasantakumari rendering the late M. Balamurli Krishna composition Sancharathara in Ragam Ragamalika from the album Cascades of Carnatic Music, Volume 2. Next, we are playing for you a Veena recital by Srimati H.M. Patti Gayatri of a Tyagaraja Kriti.

That was Srimati H.M. Pati Gayatri on Veena, playing for you the Tyagaraja Kriti Tulasi Dalamulache in Maya Malava Gaula Ragam, set to Rupaka Talam from the album A Collection of 36 Classical Instrumental Volume 2. 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Next, we are bringing you a Nadaswaram recital by late Sri Sheikh Chinna Maulana of a Purandaradasa composition.

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Shortly, Swaralahari will be taking leave from you. Thanks for your company for the last 1 hour. 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This is Kameswar Rao Ayala Raju taking leave from you until next time. The last item of today's program is a saxophone recital of the Purandaradasa composition Jagadodharana in Ragam Kapi, set to Adithalam by Sri Kadri Gopinath, saxophone Chakravarti.

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21: 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Āmene.

0: This is a violent land.
1: Peace cannot be achieved through violence. This is the path to destruction.
2: We die as warriors.
3: The Convert, directed by Lee Tamahori. In the cast are Guy Pearce, Te Ore Ore Ngātai Melbourne, Antonio Te Mai Oha, Jacqueline McKenzie, Lawrence Makuare. Genre is drama. The country, New Zealand. Language is English and Māori. And it's going to run for 119 minutes. New Zealand in the 1830s is a Māori world dominated by tribal wars. Seeking redemption from a dark past, late preacher Thomas Munro, Guy Pearce, is on board a trading vessel heading to the newly established town of Epworth, a British settlement in that far corner of the world. When the ship anchors for repairs, Munro finds himself caught up in a battle between Māori tribes and witnesses the slaughter of innocents at the hand of Chief Akatarewa, Lawrence Makuare. Munro manages to save the life of Rangi Mai, Te Ori Ori Ngātai Melbourne, the daughter of Mai Anui, Antonio Te Mai Oha, a rival chief whose land Epworth leases in a delicate arrangement. As Munro begins to experience the white townsfolk's entrenched racism and paranoia toward the Māori, he finds himself increasingly ostracized within the community he's meant to serve and realizes he has been brought to this isolated British outpost merely to add the veneer of civilization. After one of Mai Anui's men is murdered under mysterious circumstances, Munro and Rangi Mai make the difficult journey onto prohibited lands ruled by Māori warlords in the hope of repairing the injustice. However, Munro soon realizes he is a pawn in a strategic play of power, and with bloody war between the two dominant tribes now inevitable, he must decide what role he will play and whether his faith is real or of any value.
1: Only those who have been at sea truly grasp the enormity of this world. It is a frightening thing, and yet we hurl ourselves into the vacant spaces of this profound earth, knowing one day a great price may be demanded of us.
4: Mr. Munro, welcome to Epworth.
1: Thank you.
5: Not exactly St. Paul's, but you'll make something of it.
1: I shall do my best. I've not seen you at chapel.
6: Nor will you. We're surrounded by savages of the most barbaric kind.
4: There are reports of a warlord out there.
1: Would that be Akatara?
4: You know.
1: I have encountered him personally.
7: What do you want?
1: I ask that you spare the lives of these people.
7: Choose.
1: I cannot make that choice.
7: Very well.
1: I have a young woman in my care, a young Maori woman.
8: What's she doing here?
1: She was wounded.
8: Tu matua kai kone koe?
9: Kare kore kwa rangonai.
8: It's her father.
10: No tātou tēnei whenua. I tēnei wā katsuko kei a rātou kia nehu.
1: Peace cannot be achieved through violence. This is the path to destruction.
8: Who was your god when you were at war?
11: Ko te toto anake, kautumi te toto.
12: When I think about particularly white colonial history, the idea of building the colonies and the Brits sending their sort of tentacles out around the world to kind of mine land that they shouldn't be mining and all that stuff, it's incredibly depressing.
13: We are the children of many gods. Tangaroa, the god of the sea. Rongomatane, the god of peace. And the god of the forest, the ferns, the birds, all children of Tane Mahuta.

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0: the sound of places and names to get to Kakaramia from New Plymouth in 1866. My great-grandfather Joseph, with my great-grandmother Jane, and Ada, Ella, Nina, Mabel, a new baby boy, and a friend, James McRae, trekked for 3 weeks on Maori coastal tracks to take up land he'd bought from his mates in the ranges. They had 5 draft horses, 2 hacks, and 2 drays. At each river mouth, as the horses struggled and dragged at the piled high drays, people from the local pa gathered round to touch and see the 5 white children. In one place, where the pa was inland from the coast, and I wish I knew its name, a woman took the baby boy and disappeared into the steep, flax and toitoi covered hills. Jane remembered Joseph wounded, lying all night in the sandhills at Wairekā, his younger brother John out chasing cattle, shot and tomahawked, lightly buried under fern. She could do nothing but wait, twisting faith and fear in her roughened hands, 2 strands of a fraying rope. All tracks led in 1870 to Parihaka, to Tohu and Te Whiti's September meeting. Maori from the King Country to Wairarapa, Paris with 700 loyalists to bargain and bluff. Then, on the second day, Te Toko Waru, £1,000 on his head, leapt out of the bush with 80 men, faces painted, firing into the air. Te Toko Waru, the chance card, the link, able to move from rousing feats of war to enlightened, shrewd, courageous acts of peace. In 1867, at Kakaramia, Te Toko Waru raided Joseph's first flock of South Taranaki sheep.
1: Rain over Taranaki. The sand slips beneath the surf club at Oakura. I lie there, cold and not cold, and wanting to know, but sometime after dawn, I move out and stretch, not far from the sea, hitch up my trousers as bits of the day fall around me, because today is not my day to be called on to Parihaka. I'm 20. I'm travelling. Today, I know what it is like to be a tourist tiptoeing an unmarked path amongst the dead and the shattered living. The radio tells me there will be rain over Taranaki today, and as I look up, I see Uanuku's thin fingers stretched from sky downward to the place where no arrangement of mirrors will deflect judgment, where no ornament or passage of false speeches can cover what is plainly apparent to those with even the slightest intent of taking the road to Parihaka. Above me, clouds push into each other and the morning flattens into grey. I get a lift, travel past paddocks of lumbering beige cows munching on clover near a ring-ditch pa, parading as a peaceful picnic spot to the uninitiated. It's mid-afternoon. A pale sun rings the mountain. A little more snow melts, water bleeding, running through old cuts, as fresh as newly turned earth. The wind wraps round my head like a bandage. Bitter weeds and herbs, insurgent history covers us, and no redemption along any boundary. In an empty yard near Hawara, an old dog chews a bone, so many of them buried out the back, stories shouting and stamping, running along the bottom of cliffs, hiding in deep pits, packed into caves, travelling over the land to South Island jails and home again. An elusive waiata tilts me as early evening rainwater collects behind my eyes, and pain and revenge are twin clouds gathering. Over the hill, Mr. Soldier Jack jumps in the air and fires a shot and fires another shot, just for the hell of it. Listening to the lies of drunks would be preferable than listening to government for any sounds at all that might suggest a change for our better.
2: I turn my head to Kurahoko, the birth of my people, Taranaki.

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0: I just want to remind everybody that if you do not personally pick up a prescription from a pharmacy, you do not know what's in that pill. Even if somebody says that it's not street drugs, that this is prescription grade medicine, whatever it is, you don't know what's in there.
1: He mana tō te kōwhiri. Your choice has mana. What is the Māori electoral option? The Māori electoral option is a choice for Māori about which electoral role they want to be on, the Māori role or the general role. The reason why Māori need to be on the Māori role is because the number of seats held for Māori increase the more Māori numbers are enrolled on the Māori role. Your role choice affects which candidates you can choose from in elections. You can get your whānau and friends to enroll to make their choice too. You can enroll or update your details at vote.nz using your New Zealand driver's license, New Zealand passport, or RealMe verified identity.

0: men's mental health, physical and psychological safety in the workplace. Workplaces have had the biggest influence in behavioural change. Workplaces that meet their legal obligations provide the right tools, equipment and support needed to ensure that their workplaces are productive. People go home safely every single day. They create the right types of meetings, pre-start meetings, stop work meetings, toolbox meetings, staff meetings and team meetings, conversations within the workplace environment to ensure that the team know the roles, tasks and outcomes needed to ensure safety, psychological safety, the same principles and formula apply. The tools, equipment and the support that we're providing psychologically to ensure safety outcomes. Workplaces have a moral obligation and a legal obligation today under the Code of Practice of Managing Psychosocial Hazards in the Workplace to ensure a psychologically safe workplace. Let's plan ahead of time that we ensure people are going home physically safe, psychologically safe.
1: I pay tribute now, dedication, ladies and gentlemen, I pay tribute to the late Hiniatu Iata and Mr. Norman Kirk.

Good morning, Ata Marie. I want to tell you a story which explains why I am Miss Nikki, what I do, and why I do it. So I work in many, many childcare centres in the Gold Coast teaching music. I went into one of my childcare centres. There was a little Māori boy. I won't say his name, but his first name was a Māori name and it had 8 syllables. And as much as the educators tried, they could not pronounce his name properly. I saw this little boy's name tag and I said to the educators, "Oh, who's blah, blah, blah," rattled off his name in Te Reo Māori. And they said, "Oh, you know how to say his name?" I said, "Yes. Who is this boy?" And they pointed to him. I went over to this little boy and I knelt down and I said, "Kia ora." And I said his name in 8 syllables. That was just his first name. And this little boy lit up and he had the biggest smile on his face because somebody saw him. I know that there were many attempts by the educators, but somebody could say his name, somebody could speak his reo, and somebody could see him. And the educators said, "We've never seen that little boy smile like that until today." And that's why I do my mahi. And that's why being Miss Nikki is so important. Our babies need to be visible. Our babies need to be seen in the media, in their songs, and in the books that they read. They need to be visible and be seen and heard. And that's why I wrote this puka puka, because I'm Māori. If you as an educator or as a school teacher value inclusion and diversity, and I know you do, I know you value that, then go get this book, because I'm Māori. Our babies need to be seen. Our babies want people to understand their cultural values. They want their story of who they are, where they come from, to be understood. That's what my whole kaupapa is about, letting our babies shine. So Because I'm Māori, written by Miss Nikki Says, or Nicola Hemi Morehouse, illustrated by my beautiful daughter, Story Hemi Morehouse, there on the back, published by Bateman Book. It's number 9 in New Zealand's kids' books, number 9 in the bestsellers.

0: ReNews is focused on a video first published in September 2022, and it's about a national identifier. When we think of countries, often we think of a symbol that seems to mean everything about what country is. For example, if you think of Hawaii, you may immediately think of a lei. If you think of Papua New Guinea, you may immediately think of the bird of paradise. And when it comes to New Zealand, for many people, the first thing that comes to mind is the Kiwi. Being a Kiwi means that when you go overseas, people identify you as coming from New Zealand because you are a Kiwi. What does it mean to be a Kiwi? Whether or not New Zealand should have a national identifier. Does everybody feel comfortable being identified as a Kiwi? For Māori, they may prefer to be identified as Māori.
1: A Kiwi is a bird. I am not going to get up and say, kia ora everybody, I'm a bird. Because I'm not a bird. If you went to Australia, would you be expecting them to get up and call themselves a kangaroo? You know, hi, I'm a kangaroo. It just doesn't make sense.
2: The word Kiwi has been a national identifier in Aotearoa New Zealand since the early 1900s.
3: Kura Takahi Puni is the battalion's motto, meaning we are ready, and these Kiwis certainly are.
2: But in recent decades, some Māori have rejected the term or the need for a national identifier at all.
1: Kiwi as an identifier is mostly used by non-Māori, from my experience. We're starting to see an increasing number of rangatahi Māori more comfortable in their cultural identity to use Māori as an identifier or their own iwi. I seldom get up and say I'm a Kiwi or I'm a New Zealander. I get up and I say I'm from Rangitāne, I'm from Ngāti Kahungunu, I'm Māori, and it starts and ends there. Because, at least from the Māori experience, conglomeration has always led to assimilation and erosion of Māori identity, erosion of Māori culture and Māori distinctness.
4: So we're talking about a word which exists in the Māori language first, which is brought into New Zealand English and which is reconfigured to refer to a certain set of people. Because Kiwi doesn't just equate to New Zealander, it equates to a certain type of New Zealander. It's the number eight wire, eats pavlova, has a black singlet, walks around in red bands. That's Kiwi identity. It's developed all this time without Māori.
5: You'd be hard-pressed finding any New Zealander who doesn't call themselves a Kiwi. But how did this little bird become a national symbol? Well, you may not like to hear it, but apparently it was because of an Australian.
6: Early in the 20th century, Aussie William Ramsay was starting a shoe polish business and needed a name for his product. In 1917, he got a huge order from the British Army, and it soon became a household brand. So when the Anzacs went to war, a link to the Kiwi was soon made, and the name stuck.
2: While we think of Kiwi as referring to all people in Aotearoa, it has often been weaponised against Māori.
7: If we go back to the seabed and foreshore debates in 2004, 2005, we had Don Brash's Orewa speech, which specifically targeted Māori as the outgroups.
8: We should not use the treaty as a basis for creating greater civil, political or democratic rights for Māori than for any other New Zealander.
7: So we had billboards everywhere across New Zealand saying Kiwi versus iwi, and viewing the rights of tangata whenua as being in opposition to what was being referred to as Kiwi.
9: It's all part of the Kiwiana exhibition at the Auckland Museum. It really rings a bell in your heart.
1: For me, Kiwiana is what non-Māori have chosen the bits they like of Māori culture. So, for instance, the haka, the heitiki, koru or kapahaka, and they've taken that and they've put it together with what New Zealanders traditionally have, be it rugby, fish and chips, dinner on the beach, rugby, and said, it is now ours. Everything that is in here belongs to us. And I think Kiwi is just a continuation of the whole Kiwiana idea. Something we need to ask ourselves is, what do we think Te Tiriti envisioned? On the 6th of February 1840, we all decided that we would all become one country forevermore. I don't know. I don't think so. And we need to sort out all of those foundational things, which will determine, you know, the place of tangata whenua, the place of tangata tiriti of non-Māori. And then naturally, once we've decided as a country what our foundations are, then we can move on to deciding how we want to name ourselves.
9: No, no, really, when you look at all the stuff, you know, it makes you proud to be a Kiwi, doesn't it?
2: Yeah, I guess it could.

aware, our culturally knowledgeable, this huge explosion of Māori arts and crafts, this huge expansion in kapa haka. We also have a huge expansion in the world of academia. Māori companies are now competing on a world stage. There is a change and a difference and a new way of being. But we have to ensure that all Māori are moving forward into this new concept. What is New Zealand? Where do Māori fit? Have we still got our traditional place as tangata whenua? And what do we need to do to continue the focus on us as tangata whenua to ensure that our rights guaranteed under the treaty remain true and able to be experienced by us and our descendants?

Kia ora, tātou katoa, Win Te Kani, ko toku ingoa, on air with Te Karanga o Te Kōwhai. Something old and something new. Remember, he waka eke noa, and you can be on board too.

0: Australia has a national shortage of foster carers, people who are willing to open their hearts and their homes to take care of a child going through a period of difficulty where their family are unable at the present time to give them the kind of care and opportunities they need.
1: The focus for everyone should be what's in the best interest of the young people that need love and support.
2: Getting the kids back to their mums, getting them back to their parents, and getting them into a loving environment. That's what it's all about. It's all about the kids.
3: Just giving a child who doesn't have a home and a place to feel safe and have a family.
4: Some kids won't be perfect. Sometimes kids need a big brother, and I'm a really good big brother.
5: I didn't know if it'd like change our life, like we couldn't do other stuff because of the baby and that. But it's a lot more fun now that she's here.
6: Because there's a lot of kids out there who need a foster family, and it's actually really exciting getting another member of the family.
3: Make someone feel loved and safe and secure is a really nice feeling.
2: You get a smile of those kids and they haven't had love, and they get the biggest smile and the biggest hug, and they say, I love you. That's all you need. That's all you need.
1: My motivation is driven by the reward of seeing a young child look back and you can tell that they feel love.
7: Yeah.

Aotearoa, New Zealand. A place reserved for the pākihi, the curious ones. And the curious still come. They met with manaakitanga, open hearts, minds and arms. The path may not be paved, you might need to ask around, but it's here to find.

0: It's Wintikani here with Dr. Rangi Matamua. Kia ora.
1: Tēnā koe whai, tēnā koe tō pōhiri mai au ki anoho tahi tāua ki te kōrero. I'm Rangi Matamua. I am from Tūhoe. My family comes from Ruatahuna and Waikare Moana. And I know that there is a large population of Māori here. I try my best to come to Te Pāpaka Nui a Māui, to Australia, to this place, Te Whenua Moi Moi A, and just kōrero and share with our uri, our kin here. It's awesome to be here and to see the Māoriness in the people that are here. I'm honest about that. They're just Māori, you know, same as the Māori at home. They're Māori. I think critical mass is always important, and access. And so I think that can be a difficulty in having access to language, programs, people. But I think as the world opens up with technology and the internet's great, what I hear and what I see, there's strength here and there is a strong Māori communities here, and they're into Māori kai and hungry for Māori things because they're Māori. Sometimes we mourn for what we don't have, but I think at times we need to celebrate what we do have. We need to be careful of trying to say things like more Māori and less Māori. Māori are Māori. You're whakapapa to Māori, you're Māori. Whether you're a fluent speaker and can do karakia that makes lightning flash in the sky, you can just say kia ora and morena, you're Māori. It's genealogy that makes us connected to who we are, not our prowess in any part of the culture. In saying that, I really think that by reconnecting with the culture through language and practices, it opens you up to something that's much greater than our individual selves, connects you to an ancient primordial past and to our future, and it makes you understand and connect in ways that you don't truly understand until you're doing it. Be able to enact your culture is such a wonderful, wonderful gift. The only person you need to convince of your Māoriness is the person you see in the mirror every morning, you know? You don't have to convince anyone else. And I think that as a people, there is a little bit of an alarming thing for me, is this idea that to be Māori, these are the prerequisites, right? You have to speak Māori, you have to do kapahaka, your tongue has to be 15 inches when you do a pūkangana, can't spread your fingers when you're witty your hand. We're Māori that need to be around each other. I landed here pretty tired, I slept. Then I got up and I just wanted to find other Māori. So I walked down here, come around the corner and I see a Māori. I'm like, kia ora, like, kia ora. We reconnect straight away, right? Because it's that not wanting to be on my own and not wanting to be too far from the collective.

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Kia ora, tātou katoa, Win Te Kani, ko tōku ingoa, on air with Te Karanga o Te Kōwhai. Something old and something new. Remember, he waka eke noa, and you can be on board too.

0: Kismet are proud to announce that Holy Days, a New Zealand film, will be opening in cinemas in Brisbane on the 6th of August. Here's your opportunity to see a local homegrown movie made in New Zealand that I'm sure you're going to enjoy. So, it's Holy Days ahead for all of us.
1: Brian Collins. What have you done this time?
2: Blasphemy, sister.
1: Blasphemy, eh? Well, that's a serious sin. You better come inside. Brian Collins. What have you done this time?
2: Blasphemy, sister.
1: Blasphemy, eh? Well, that's a serious sin. You better come inside.
3: We're the last three.
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8: 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Get right.
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13: They betrayed us.
1: The deeds to the convent are in the South Island.
12: That's where Mum's from. Why don't we just go get them?
13: We're never going to make it.
1: We're going to fix this.
14: All gifts come from above. James 1:17.
15: Genitals like donkeys. Ezekiel 23:20. Oh.
16: I don't want to go home.
3: You've got a family. A family that's waiting for you. A family that loves you.
12: Sister Luke, you are very holy!
15: Thanks! I try!
16: Mum? I'm here, Mum.
13: Brian!
1: Death is one of life's great journeys. Journeys are not to be feared.
17: The nuns are not ready for retirement.
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7: Mum's Mountain. That's where she came from.
1: Years on and he's still no closer to accepting his mother's passing.
8: Yeah, I hate you! Get right.
9: The old ducks have had a good run.
10: Things are about to change around here.
11: Tell them what you told me.
12: The bishop sees a convent that's falling to pieces.
1: Oh, a property developer sniffed us out.
13: They betrayed us.
1: The deeds to the convent are in the South Island.
12: That's where Mum's from.
16: Why don't we just go get them?
13: We're never gonna make it.
1: We're going to fix this.
14: All gifts come from above. James 1:17.
15: Genitals like donkeys. Ezekiel 23:20. Oh.
16: I don't want to go home.
3: You've got a family. A family that's waiting for you. A family that loves you.
12: Sister Luke, you are very holy!
15: Thanks! I try!
16: Mum? I'm here, Mum.
8: Brian!
1: Death is one of life's great journeys. Journeys are not to be feared.
17: The nuns are not ready for retirement.
3: Things change, but we still look after our darling.
19: Whose car is that?
1: I stole it.
12: You did a sin. You should be prostituted.
1: It's a little late for that.

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1: We can say we have made it inside the House and we have arrived. We are here. We are sailing. Every time you hear my voice, it will echo of my ancestors. Every time you look me in the eyes, you will see the children that survived.

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